0: new soldiers. The Army said the stand-down announced Friday will remain in effect until investigators have a better understanding of the cause of the accident. The Army is investigating the crash that happened Wednesday outside of Salado, Texas, which is not far from Fort Hood. The Pacific-based aircraft carrier USS George Washington has begun heading towards the Middle East as reports have emerged of mental health and supply issues aboard the long-deployed USS Abraham Lincoln. The Lincoln has been supporting the U.S. war against Iran, and its deployment has included a record-setting uninterrupted time at sea of more than 240 days. More details at SRNNews.com.
1: Colorado Springs Traffic.
2: You can expect heavy backups due to a crash southbound I-25 approaching South Circle Drive, Lake Avenue, exit 138. Now the two right lanes are blocked. Stop and go traffic from the Martin Luther King bypass. Lots of crashes in that area lately. Otherwise, northbound I-25 easing up in traffic volume. Two other crashes, Academy at Airport and Constitution at Circle Drive. I'm James Brown with traffic.
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6: Periods of clouds and sun, along with a thunderstorm in the afternoon that may bring hail and damaging winds. The high will reach 82 degrees. Saturday night, some areas may experience an evening thunderstorm. Otherwise, it will be partly cloudy with a low of 57. Sunday, we'll see cloudiness on the rise with a thunderstorm possible in the afternoon and evening, reaching a high of 79 degrees. I'm AccuWeather meteorologist Jason Caterina for 100.7 The Word.
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0: Hi, this is Chris. 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Want to come along? 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
3: 2 o'clock.
4: What time is it now?
3: 1:58.
4: So how high does your score have to be?
3: If I beat the guy in second by 10 points or more, I don't have to do the spelling bee.
4: Who is in second?
3: Scott Mason. I hear he's terrible at geography, so I may have a shot.
5: Oh, I didn't expect anybody to be waiting for me. A little anxious, Sam?
3: I guess so.
5: Well, I won't make you wait any longer. I have the scores right here. Let me know if you have any questions before the spelling bee tomorrow.
3: Thanks, Mrs. Hodges. Johnson & Johnson. Oh, no.
4: What is it? You're not far enough ahead?
3: No. In fact, I'm tied for first. With you.
4: Really?
3: Yes. And everybody else is way down the list.
4: Whoa. Guess I'm better at geography than I thought.
3: Guess you are.
4: This is great. All I have to do to win is spell better than you, and you can't even spell your name.
3: Thanks a lot.
4: Oh, sorry about that.
3: I'm doomed.
4: D-O-O-M-E-D, doomed.
3: Oh, brother.
4: This'll be great.
3: Yeah, great.
6: Okay, look over my left shoulder here, and smile. Very good. Okay, who's next?
7: Me.
6: You have your papers?
7: Right here.
6: Erica Clark. Okay, Erica, hop onto the stool if you would. Good. Now look over my left shoulder here and turn your head toward the camera a little. Turn your head toward the camera. Erica.
7: Yes?
6: Turn your head this way. I'm only seeing one side of your face.
7: Okay.
6: No. You've turned your head right before it flashed. Please just keep your head still. All right? Let's try it again. Ready? What are you doing?
7: I'm posing.
6: Put your hand down.
7: What?
6: Take your hand away from your face.
7: I like this pose. It's like I'm thinking, kind of.
6: No.
7: It's a different look.
6: You're not a supermodel. This is a school picture.
7: How about both hands? Resting my chin in my hands like this. Isn't that cute?
6: Not particularly, no.
7: It's the cute little puppy dog look.
6: I've never seen a dog do that.
7: Why can't I take my picture the way I want to?
6: Listen, there are 40 kids behind you waiting to get the picture taken. Now I'm going to come over there and place you in the position I want you in. I don't want you to move. Okay, put your hands in your lap like this. Oh, I see you got a scratch on your face, huh?
7: Yeah.
6: It's not that noticeable.
7: It's noticeable enough.
6: I'll tell you what. You don't have to do this today if you don't want to. I'm coming back next week for retakes.
7: Really?
6: Sure. Maybe the scratch will be healed up by then.
7: Yeah, that's great. Thank you.
6: No problem. Next.
7: Oh, thank you, God.
3: Mr. Allen.
8: Yes, Sam? Can I get you something?
3: No, but do you know what the weather's going to be like tomorrow?
8: I haven't seen a forecast.
3: You think there might be an earthquake or anything?
8: Well, I would tend to doubt it. Why?
3: I just keep praying that something like that'll happen.
8: Something like what?
3: Oh, an earthquake or a hurricane. Or, I don't know, anything to get me out of the spelling bee tomorrow.
8: I don't think any of those things are going to happen tomorrow, Sam.
3: I got a better chance of a snowstorm happening than me actually spelling a word right.
8: I see. Well, praying for a snowstorm is probably not going to do you any good, but then again, neither will worrying about it.
3: Don't have anything else to do.
8: Oh, I disagree.
3: What do you mean?
8: Well, instead of sitting there worrying yourself to death, why don't you do something that'll give you some confidence?
3: Like what?
8: Practice.
3: I tried that. How do you practice spelling?
8: Well, you simply do it. Most of the battle with spelling is just concentrating and picturing the word in your mind. Here, I'll help you. I'll give you some words, and I want you to try to spell them just like you will on stage tomorrow. Here, we'll start off with a short one. Spell field.
3: Field. F-E-L-D.

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0: right, welcome back. Kevin McCullough, glad to have you with us. And you know, on Thursdays, we like to talk about parenting. And we are grateful to have Shelley Goldberg with us, who was a parenting reporter for New York One for many years. Now she's just a really happy grandma, and she loves spending time with her grandkids and her children still. But she's helping other people be better parents with one idea each week, just something simple. We don't want to overload you with stuff. And Shelley, you and I were talking, I think we were talking off air last week, about how important it is to help our kids understand money. And it's a major issue in their life, but, you know, going through school and stuff, I don't remember getting a lot of instruction on how to be wise with it. And so that's something parents need to do.
1: Kevin, you're absolutely right. And if you think that your kids are learning this in school, you're absolutely crazy.
0: Yeah.
1: I mean, and if they are, it's misinformation, disinformation. This is critical. And what happens if our kids don't learn it? They're going to have serious struggles with saving. There's going to be a lot of tension in their lives, a lack of savings, arguments

0: Welcome back. It's Kevin McCullough. It's the Thursday edition of That Kevin Show. Everything online at thatkevinshow.com, including the podcast where you can go back and listen to all of the sessions that we've had with Shelley Goldberg on helping us become a better parent over the years. Just taking one little concept, one little idea each week and kind of expanding on it and helping us build the toolbox, our skill set to do better and be better. The last time we were together, 2 weeks ago, we opened kind of a little series on financial literacy and children. And you and I both kind of admitted that in our schooling and education and proper bringing up, outside of something maybe our parents did, we didn't get a lot of, you know, that type of education or instruction early on. So I'm really glad that we're doing this. What are we going to look at today?
1: Okay, Kevin, well said. If you think school is going to teach your kids about money, you're dreaming. I mean, you're really dreaming. And it's so important. It is so critical, because if your kids don't understand finance and they don't have financial literacy, their lives have the potential to be a mess. They can live paycheck to paycheck. They can be depressed. There's going to be enormous stress. They can find themselves in debt coming to you, dad and mom, you know, to help them out. So this is really key. And as we talked about, you know, 2 weeks ago, it's repetition. It's starting early. It's not one and done. So some of the terms, learning the language, the vocabulary, and it's something as a grown up, you can continue to learn and expand on. I mean, there are so many things when it comes to finance and money that I have no idea whatsoever what these terms mean. So there's always room to learn, but certainly you want to continue.

0: Happy to have you joining us today for Refresh with Pastor Greg Laurie. Well, Pastor Greg, most of us have heard the phrase, many hands make light work. I was reading Nehemiah chapter 3 the other day, and boy, that whole chapter is a case in point. Many, many, many hands contributed to the rebuilding of the walls of Jerusalem, and they got that job done quickly.
1: Yeah.
0: We want to thank the many hands that

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5: Now, Bill, you visited this village in Japan, Yuzuri Hari, or as they call it, the Village of Long Life. Now, I understand that the people had unusually high HA levels in this village. What did you find when you met the people? Is it genetic? Is it dietary? What did you see?
3: Well, I went there again for the second time with translators, photographers, and it was easy to understand without studies, even though the town doctor there, Dr. Komori, has identified hyaluronic acid as the very reason why these people in Yuzuri Hara exhibit such youthfulness. And by the way, they have a lady there in her 90s without any aging spots in her skin, perfect skin, no wrinkles whatsoever. People living into their 80s and 90s look a lot younger, and it all became clear when we were there. Now, they grow a lot of their own vegetables and foods right there near their homes, and they have a lot of fresh foods, and sometimes they have a little extra, so they come down to the vegetable market and bring their goods there to be sold. So we were there taking pictures and interviewing people when 83-year-old Mr. Ishii came driving in on his motorcycle to deliver his vegetables to the fruit market. Pat, where do we have in the United States 83-year-olds driving their motorcycle down to the vegetable market? We don't have it. We followed him to his home where he was up on a 30-foot ladder trimming a tree. He works in the fields about 4 to 6 hours a day. And he introduced us to his neighbor who was 90 years old without a wrinkle on his face. Neither of them use reading glasses. And, of course, he works about 6 to 8 hours out in the fields every day. This was remarkable. I almost felt that I was in some sort of a place where the dinosaurs are still living or something. It was so remarkable. These people just exhibit a youthfulness, a flexibility in their joints, certainly a healthfulness that we just don't see everywhere else. In fact, it was so remarkable that the Emperor of Japan actually has visited this village. Pictures were taken there. You could see them all over the village there as they had posted them. So these are the kinds of reports that we hear.
5: Let me ask you a question here. You mentioned glucosamine, and there's another one out there that's pretty popular, MSM. How does this HA stack up against those other ones? The other ones, you have to take them for a while before you even see any results.
3: You do. And most of these are very positive dietary supplements. They certainly have lots of benefits. Glucosamine,

0: shorten them. One of my favorite quotes from Augustine, there are many sheep without, many more wolves within. What is a pastor's job? Feed the sheep, confront the wolves. Yeah. There needs to be way more wolf confronting these days.
1: All I can say is amen and preacher, brother. You're exactly correct on this. It's hard to even fathom how people are being drawn into what is so patently obvious about this particular case. And it's not a good thing. Yeah, it makes them easily susceptible to the next thing that comes down the road in the future when there's even more deception. Before I ask you the next question, I want to circle back to one of your books about the COVID era using their own data, like with the CDC. I was looking up today, how many COVID deaths were there? Well, the CDC says 1.2 million, but that's according to how they define a death.
0: Yeah, is it a death with COVID or from COVID? Right.
1: So how did you use their data? Because in my view,
0: they stratified it all. They stratified it all. They published it all. It was all out there the whole time.
1: Okay.
0: What went on more than anything else was a media cover up. The media just didn't report this stuff. This was just a flat out media censorship industrial complex. And social media punished you. I still can get no traction on YouTube 6 years later because of the punitive residual punishment for how much work I did debunking their own narratives. I once published an article from the New York Times on the PCR testing they used to detect a COVID sample. And the New York Times did even a study in the summer of 2020 that said we are amplifying and magnifying these samples to the point that you could find COVID literally anywhere if you wanted to. Mm-hmm. I just put that on my Facebook page. Facebook banned me for 24 hours. Just for posting a link to a New York Times article I never wrote. On August 8th, 2021, Rochelle Walensky, the head of the CDC, went on CNN and admitted to Wolf Blitzer, August 8th.
1: I remember that.
0: On national television, the vaccines don't work. They no longer stop the spread of COVID. And if you're fully vaccinated, you can both spread and get COVID. She said this August 8th. There weren't tons of headlines about that all over the world. And almost exactly 30 days later is when President Biden issued his wicked vaccine mandate. So before we even get to the constitutional question, his own CDC said he was mandating a vaccine that didn't work. They knew. And how do I know that they knew? I followed the Bilderberg group to a secret basement on the ninth level of the planet Funkatron and uttered a secret incantation that only I could know because the Gnostic gods gave me special insight. No, I just watched the clip of Rochelle Walensky on my Grabian clip aggregator that literally anyone could purchase for $10 a month and watched it for myself and verified the timestamp. Real special insight there, Dave. I mean, real hard work. That's what I did. By the way, can I just say the reason why I'm being so forceful on this? I'm trying to break through whatever mental concrete is in this audience. Yeah. All right. Some of you are deeply being tempted into almost cultic, slavish levels of deception. And I just don't think, frankly, asking you, do you want to refill on your orange juice this morning is going to do it. And so this is me desperately trying to get through to you before you end up way far down the rabbit hole, Alice. Yeah,
1: because it's even going to get more deceptive in the future.
0: Right on. Not
1: with artificial intelligence, the Antichrist, everything moving towards that direction. It's hard to even know it's real. You watch a video online today. You don't know whether it's real
0: right
1: or
0: on.
1: Fake or not. So you really right. have to have high levels of discernment now. And you get that through understanding the truth very carefully. And the truth is the word of God. It's like the old counterfeiter thing, right? How do counterfeiters test what dollar is real, what's not? They don't study all the fakes. They study the real thing over and over again so they can immediately identify the fake. Steve Dace of Blaze Media is our guest. In the final segment coming up, we'll discuss two troublesome issues, the war in Iran and the rise of Islam in America. I'm David Wheaton. 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The July-August issue of the Christian Worldview Journal commemorates 250 years of America. Ed Vitagliano of American Family Association writes how foundations of our past provide a blueprint for future political and cultural renewal. My column is about the consequences of a nation rebelling against God and the blessings for repentance as described in Psalm chapter 2. There's lots of additional content, including the insert with resources for adults and children. 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

0: benefits of creatine?
1: Oh, absolutely. This is one of those areas where creatine really shines. You see, what we need to understand is that your brain, even though it's only 2% of your body's weight, it utilizes 20% of your body's energy. This is a very thirsty organ for energy. And just like your muscles soak up the creatine like a sponge, because this is a naturally occurring molecule in the body, it passes right through the blood-brain barrier. Your brain neurons soak it up like a sponge, and it increases your creatine phosphate reserves in your brain. So now, in your brain, you have more readily available resources to do what? To recharge those neuronal batteries to make more energy inside the brain. So basically, what do you notice? Well, your memory is supported. And scientists have done some amazing research here. They found that people that take creatine, it supports their memory. It actually helps the brain to utilize oxygen better. It supports memory in people that are sleep deprived. It's been shown to help people add numbers quicker and for longer periods of time without mental fatigue. Get this study. Just 5 days of 8 grams of creatine supported mental tasks in subjects that were getting rapid fire questions. Scientists were asking them math questions and science questions over and over and over, and they found the folks on creatine didn't fatigue as quickly mentally. So this is amazing stuff. It's like a turbo booster for your brain. It's like a supercharger for your muscles. It recharges all your cellular batteries, so all of your cells, tissues, and organs have more readily available energy.
0: All right, Doc, I love that Everstrong appeals to athletes and people who want to get more reps in the gym, maybe get some extra power in their workouts. But you're also saying there's a big push in the nutritional community to encourage people in their 40s, 50s, 60s, 70s, and even 80s to leverage the power of creatine to stay fit, strong, and healthy. In fact, you say creatine is going mainstream. You know, I shared the story with you before. My mom, who's in her late 70s now, she's taking creatine. She works out a couple of days a week, 3 days a week. She goes to Nautilus, does the free weights because she's got osteoporosis. She wants to maintain her muscle mass and she wants to make her bones stronger. And as you pointed out, creatine helps to do that. And then the other 3 days during the week, she'll go and she'll swim. Now, she's not trying to get big or strong or anything like that. But even at her age, creatine has benefits.
1: 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It's called Everstrong, and it supports the muscles. 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But even if you're not an athlete, you notice the difference. Hundreds and hundreds of human studies back up what we're talking about. You're going to love the benefits you get with this Everstrong formula.
0: 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We'll give that number out again later in the show. But first, Dr. Levin, now listeners can only get Everstrong, this clinically tested creatine blend, from Purity Products, right?
1: Oh, absolutely. Yeah.
0: I know it combines the creatine with the vitamin D, the coffee berry, the fruit XB boron. And for those who don't know, talk about how these work so well together. There's a synergy, and it's also a great value, too. I know we have a free bottle today, but if you wanted to buy all of these things separately, it would cost a small fortune, wouldn't it?
1: Oh, absolutely. I mean, if you went out and bought the CreaPure creatine, that's the purest, finest creatine from Europe, if you bought that, and then you went out and bought a separate antioxidant formula and a separate joint formula and the vitamin D, yeah, that's going to cost you $80, $90, $100 a month. But you're not going to spend that today, not with Purity Products, and you're not even going to spend half that. You're not spending $45, $50, because today it's free. Your job is to be one of the first 1,000 callers and take it seriously. This stuff flies out the door on the big radio stations. Don't take my word for it. Try it, look in the mirror, go to the gym, lift some weights, play, do whatever you do, see if you don't feel better.
0: All right, let's talk about how you take this. You have these easy-to-swallow tablets, which are super easy to swallow. It also comes in a very refreshing cherry berry powder. So how do you like to take it? And can people just choose the tablets or the powder when they call in for the free bottle today?
1: Yeah, you can choose tablets or powder. I personally use both. You know, on my workout days or days I'm making a protein shake, on days I'm juicing, let's face it, juicing is becoming very big these days. So if you're doing something like that, the cherry berry powder is fantastic. You just take a scoop, dump it right into your juice, dump it into your protein shake, and that's a great way to take it. But if you don't do that stuff, I mean, the tablets are super convenient. They're small, they're coated, they're easy to swallow. It's wonderful stuff.
0: Now, I know you're chomping at the bit to tell us a little more about the study that Purity did on the Everstrong powder. They tested gold.

0: golfers. And right. Purity found out that not only were these golfers getting stronger and more explosive, but they were driving the golf ball, get this, 14 yards further. That's amazing.
1: I have such a big smile on my face right now. I'm remembering when the researchers came back and gave us this information. I mean, we were bouncing off the walls. This is so exciting. The researchers called this a seminal study in sports nutrition. And this is on our Everstrong formula, the product we're talking about right now, the Everstrong powder. So double-blind, placebo-controlled study, 30 golfers took the Everstrong powder for 1 month. No exercise, nothing different. Just took our Everstrong powder for 1 month. In 1 month, they were banging the golf ball 14 yards further. Not
0: wow.
1: only that, 6% more power on the bench press, more explosive. They could lift the weight faster.
0: Hold on. Guys spend hundreds of dollars on new clubs to drive the ball further.
1: So, Trevor, you could spend $500 on a driver and pick up 5 yards, right? This is 14 yards. People shouldn't just ho-hum about this or yawn about this. This is amazing because, let's face it, this was a golf study, but more explosiveness, more speed, more power. This should help all sports. So if you're a tennis player, if you're a jogger, if you're any kind of an athlete, this has ramifications across the board. But again, these golfers, 1 month on this Everstrong powder we're talking about today, banging the golf ball 14 yards further. Can you imagine? You get your bottle of Everstrong, you don't tell your buddies, take it for a month, and you go out and you're banging the ball 14 yards past them. They don't know what hit them.
0: Wow. All right, we just got a few minutes left here. I want you to recap this amazing story today about creatine, what you like to call the molecule of strength. Who needs it? And what about this double free bottle offer today with the Everstrong plus the B12 energy melts?
1: You know what? My one concern with this show is that literally it sounds too good to be true, right?
0: Right.
1: Like when I tell folks about Everstrong,
0: right.
1: I'm afraid they're going to think I'm making this up. It's not possible, right? You know, I know how you feel because 6, 7, 8 years ago when I started to read about creatine, I almost couldn't believe it. I said to myself, if it's really this good with an excellent safety profile, how come everybody's not using it? But I started to use it and I noticed some incredible benefits. It's just phenomenal. And it's as simple as this. You're going to get on the Everstrong. You're going to try it. You're going to get stronger. You're going to get more powerful. You can look in the mirror and see the difference. There's hundreds and hundreds of human studies backing this up. These aren't studies with a hamster in a lab somewhere. We're talking human studies. I call this stuff muscle fertilizer. It's that great. And of course, we didn't just add the CreaPure creatine. We've discussed that. We added the Fruit XP. Remember that? Joint Health. We added the coffee berry extract, that phenomenal antioxidant that's more potent than blueberries and strawberries for powerful antioxidant protection. I added the vitamin D because it's so important across the board, great for bone health, but also for seniors, vitamin D so important for muscles, especially as we get older, for strength and coordination. Just make sure you're one of the first 1,000 callers. That's the only catch on this whole show. Don't be caller number 1,500. You're not going to get it. Be one of the first 1,000 callers. 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You're just paying for the shipping. 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But that's not going to happen. It never happens. People love this formula. You're going to tell your friends, relatives, loved ones. 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
0: Fascinating information as always. 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
13: In 1783, the Revolutionary War was nearly over, but America's future remained uncertain. Officers in the Continental Army were angry. Congress had failed to provide promised pay, and some considered using the Army's power to force the government's hand. George Washington understood their frustration, but he also knew the liberty they had fought to win could be destroyed by the very army that secured it. Washington confronted his officers and urged them to choose honor, patience, and loyalty to the Republic over rebellion. He could have used their anger to increase his own power. Instead, he used his influence to restrain it. Power asks what it can take. Character asks what duty requires. Washington's lesson still stands. Freedom survives when leaders place principle above ambition and remain faithful to God, country, and the people they serve.
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3: A shooting in involving multiple suspects and five people shot has prompted a lockdown today at Virginia State University. County police say the five victims were transported to hospitals, and one initially listed as having life-threatening injuries was later upgraded to critical condition. Other victims sustained non-life-threatening injuries. The shooting still under investigation. President Trump's administration is asking the U.S. Supreme Court to allow the White House to continue construction on its $400 million ballroom project. Its appeals continue in a lower court to halt the work. Chief Justice John Roberts set a deadline for Tuesday for a response by the plaintiff challenging the ballroom project. Americans struggling with rising costs. A new study shows that the most expensive cities to live in this country, 24 of the top 25, all run by Democrat policies. This is SRN News.
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16: Your 100.7 The Word AccuWeather forecast. This afternoon, expect a mix of clouds and sun with a strong thunderstorm possible, bringing heavy rain, hail, and strong winds. The temperature will reach 79 degrees. Tonight, there's a chance of a thunderstorm early, then becoming partly cloudy with a low of 57. Tomorrow, we'll see clouds building up through the day, leading to thunderstorms in the afternoon and evening, potentially bringing hail and damaging winds. The high temperature will be 75 degrees. I'm AccuWeather meteorologist Joe Lundberg for 100.7 The Word.
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19: Let me ask you something. That retirement statement with the big number at the bottom, how much of that is actually yours? Probably not as much as you think. This is Retire Financially Fit, and I'm Barbara Switek. I was on a call with a couple this last spring, and he's 66, just retired after 31 years at a utility company. She's 64, still does the books 2 days a week for a dental office, mostly because she likes the people. And he came onto that call proud of himself, and he really had every right to be. 31 years at one company, never missed a contribution, raised two kids on that paycheck, and still put money away every 2 weeks. And he said, Barb, I think we're in good shape. We've got $900,000 and the house is paid for. So I asked him one question. How much of that $900 is in the 401k? And he had to stop and think about it. Now, this is a man who knew what his truck payment was to the penny in 1988. And he thought about it a while, and then he said, well, just about all of it. And it was $840,000 in the 401k, and the rest of it, $60,000, was in savings at the credit union. Now, his wife hadn't said much up until then, and she'd been letting him do all the talking. But then she spoke up and she asked, so how much of that is really ours? And that's the question hardly anybody asks. With almost 25 years of doing this, and I can count on my hands the number of times that somebody has asked me before I brought it up. And so I told her it was the best question I'd heard in a long time. And I wasn't just being nice to her. I really meant it. You've got a partner in that account. He never put a dime in. He never asked how your year went. He didn't lose any sleep in 2008 when you did. But every time that balance went up, his share went up right along with it. And that's the IRS. And the IRS has been waiting a long time. And the longer he waits, the bigger his share gets. And there's something that you need to know. If your money is sitting in a 401k or a traditional IRA, you really don't know what that account is worth. You know what the statement says, but that's not the same thing. Now, I hate paying taxes as much as you do. Nobody likes writing that check, believe me. And I'm not going to tell you that you did something wrong, because you didn't. Most of us were told to save for retirement in our 401k. Half the time, there was even a match. It was the smart thing to do, and you'd be worse off today if you skipped it. But here's what nobody told you. When you put that money in, you didn't skip the tax on it. You just put it on layaway. And layaway doesn't let you lock in the price. You take the item home now, and you settle up later. And the store tells you what later costs. That's the part of the deal that nobody read out loud to you. You know what you put in. You know what the match was. You could probably tell me what year you bumped it up to maybe 10%, but nobody ever said the price of getting it back out gets set by somebody else years from now, in a year that you don't get to pick. So let me show you what that looks like at the counter. I've worked with a couple who'd been saving 6 years for a trip to Ireland. Both sides of her family came from there, and she'd never seen it. They wanted $40,000 for that trip. So I told them that they needed to pull out about $52,000 out of the IRA to end up with $40,000 in their hand. And she looked at me and she said, "So the IRS is coming to Ireland with us." And I said, "Yes, ma'am, he is." They took the trip, by the way, 10 days. She sent me a picture from a churchyard outside Galway where her mother and her grandmother were baptized. We just got the money out of a smarter place than the IRA. Now, I want you to think about that number for a second, because it isn't a trick and it isn't unusual. $40,000 of Ireland cost, they had to take out $52,000 of savings. And every dollar you take out of pre-tax accounts comes through the same door. A new roof, a truck, a wedding, a hip replacement. Same door, same toll every single time. Now, here's what that does to people. It doesn't make them poor. It makes them careful. I've watched folks with plenty of money go without things that they'd earned three times over. Because every time they pull out a dollar out of that account, they see what it costs them. It just turns their stomach. So they do without. They've got the money. They just can't stand what it costs to spend it. And I'm not blaming anybody, not the government, not your employer, and not you. Nobody ever ran the number. And that's the whole problem. 30 years of statements, and every one of them showed you a balance. Not one of them ever showed you what was left after the IRA took a share. Now, your advisor handles the investments. Your accountant handles last year's returns. Neither one of them was ever asked to look 25 years down the road. So nobody did. And the account keeps growing. And so does the share that isn't yours. And people are catching on. Some of them a little too fast. And I'll come back to that thought here in just a moment. Fidelity watches more than 54 million retirement accounts. This spring, they reported that conversions to Roth accounts jumped 41% in a single year. 41%. So something has changed. People are looking at money differently than they used to. And if you're sitting there doing the math in your head and you're not sure of your own numbers, we should talk. I want you to give me a call, 800-883-1518, and ask for a complimentary discovery call. It's going to be about 20, 30 minutes. There's no cost. There's no obligation. And we're going to find out whether there's anything about your accounts, your taxes, and your retirement that you ought to be aware of. Now, think back to when you were putting that money into your 401k. Let's say you're 50. You're making the best money of your life, and every dollar you put in that 401k came off the top of your taxes at whatever rate you were paying. That was real. You kept that money. But look at the trade-off. You got a break at a rate you knew, and you agreed to settle up at a rate that you wouldn't know for another 20 or 30 years, on an amount you couldn't predict, in a year that somebody else picks for you. You know exactly what you got, but you have no idea what it costs. And I want to be fair. I don't think anybody set out to fool you. The people who set up that 401k weren't hiding anything. They were doing what the law let them do. And it was a good deal for a lot of families. But a 401k is a savings account with a bill attached. And the bill doesn't come due for 30 years. Nobody sends you a reminder. Nobody puts the running total on your statement. You just get a number at the bottom of a page every quarter. And after 30 years of looking at that number, you start to believe it. Now, I'll tell you what happens when folks do find out about all of this. A man called me last year, all fired up. His brother-in-law told him to convert the whole IRA at once, $600,000 in 1 year. I asked him what his brother-in-law does for a living. He sells farm equipment. Now, I've got nothing against brother-in-law. Some of my best referrals are brother-in-law. But that would have been one of the most expensive afternoons of that man's life. And I'll come back to why before our hour is up. There's a chapter in my book, Retire Financially Fit, chapter one, and it lays out the five things that have to work together before I'd call anything a plan. 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So here's why that couple really sticks with me. He wasn't careless. He was one of the most careful men I've talked to all year. He had folders, real ones, I mean, with tabs. He just had a number in his head and it wasn't the real one. And he'd been building his whole retirement on it for about 11 years. And I see that number every week. It might be on a statement. It's in a folder. Sometimes it's written on the back of an envelope in a drawer. It's almost never the right one. Most of what I talk about on this show is to keep you out of trouble and is to help you retire financially fit. There's a stretch of years where you've got more to say over all of this than you'll ever get again. And nobody sends you a letter when it starts or when it's done. Most people don't notice that they were in it until they're looking back at it. And listen, you may be fine. You really may. Plenty of folks are, and I tell them so. But wouldn't it be nice to know that instead of just hoping that you are? So that's what a complimentary discovery call is all about. The number is 800-883-1518. Again, that's 800-883-1518. It's 20 or 30 minutes. There's no cost. There's no obligation. And if everything's in good order, I'm going to tell you so. And if there are red flags, we can discuss some of your options. Now, about that couple. Once we looked at what it takes to get that $840,000 back out, we ran into something that they hadn't planned on. It wasn't the tax rate. They'd made their peace with paying taxes. It's that in about 7 years, they were going to lose control of when that money comes out. Not how much they owed, when it comes out. There's a birthday coming for both of them. And on that birthday, it quits being their decision and starts being somebody else's. 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
19: 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I'm Barbara Switek. Now, before the break, I left you with a couple about $900,000 and a question his wife asked that I've been thinking about ever since. How much of that is really ours? Let me finish that for you. I couldn't give them a number. Nobody can. Anybody who can tell you what your account will cost you in taxes over the next 25 years is guessing. What I could tell them is it's a lot more than they figured on. A real piece of that account is going to somebody else. That's not what really got them. What got them was when I told them what happens in about 7 years. Right now, that man decides when money comes out. He wants $5,000 for a trip. He takes $5,000. Doesn't want anything this year. He takes nothing. His account, his call. But there's a birthday coming up where that stops. And for most folks listening, that birthday is when you turn 73. If you were born in 1960 or later, then that's 75 instead of 73. And it's called a required minimum distribution. And let me put that in just plain English because it's really a mouthful and it doesn't tell you anything. It means that the government's saying you have deferred all of this money in your 401k and your IRA long enough, and it's time to start taking it out. And we're going to tell you how much. And it's not a suggestion. There's a penalty attached if you don't take it. They're going to make you take money out whether you need it or not, whether the market is up or down. On $1 million, it starts around $40,000 a year, and it gets bigger every year you're alive. So the account that grew for 30 years, which was the good news, is the reason that forced withdrawal keeps getting bigger. Doing well made it worse, and nobody tells you that part. I talked to a woman last year, 81 years old, spent her whole working life as a county clerk, widowed for a very long time now. She lives simply. She spends almost nothing. Her required withdrawal that year came out bigger than her Social Security check. And she sat there with the check in her hand and said, "Barb, I don't need this. What am I supposed to put it? What do I do with it?" Well, that's the question, isn't it? It comes out, it gets taxed, and then it sits in a savings account doing nothing for anybody. 11 years of moving her own money from one pocket to the other, paying a toll every time. She's got a coffee can mentality about it now. It comes out. She puts it somewhere safe, and she waits for the next year to do it all over again. And here's the part that catches people off guard, and it caught them. Everybody figures, you know what, fine, I'll need the money anyway. But the IRS never asks whether you really need it. And when folks ask me whether they can just not take the money, the answer is that you can, but there's a penalty attached, and it's a steep one, which isn't much of a choice. That required withdrawal, RMD, doesn't replace your other income. It lands on top of it. Social Security keeps coming. The pensions keep coming. And then this shows up on top of it all. Now, your spending didn't change, but your income did. You'll look like somebody who had a very good year, but you won't feel like one. And there's a man that I think about often on this subject, and I want you to hear how he put it. He's 73. He spent 34 years as a defense contractor here in Colorado, and most of it was on the manufacturing side. And his wife, she's 71, raised 4 kids, went back to work as a dental hygienist when the youngest started school. And when he retired, he did what everybody said to do. He rolled his 401k into an IRA. Clean. One account. One statement. One place to look. They had his pension. They had both Social Security checks. And between those, their bills were covered with room left over. They were not hurting. And then he turned 73. And that first required withdrawal came out to right around $52,000. They didn't need it. Not $1 of it. Their bills were already paid. Nothing had changed in their life. Nobody asked for it. But it arrived because a date on the calendar said it had to. 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This RMD moved them up into the next tax bracket, which meant it wasn't just that $52,000 getting taxed higher. Some of what was already coming in got pulled up with it. More of their Social Security became taxable that year, which was a second thing that nobody had mentioned to them. And then about 2 years later, they got a letter about their Medicare. Now, that one surprises almost everybody, so let me explain. Medicare charges some people more for their coverage if their income is above a certain line. And to decide that, it looks backwards 2 years. So the big year he had at 73 set his Medicare premium at 75. One decision, two bills, 2 years apart, and nobody connects them. And he'd forgotten all about it by then. He opened that letter with no idea why his premium went up. And when he finally put it all together, he looked at me and he said, "Barb, I did everything that they told me to do." And he had. He saved. He didn't touch it. He waited. 34 years of doing exactly what the company handbook told him to do. He did everything right, and the reward was a bill that nobody warned him about. And that's the part that I really just can't get past. Not that he made a mistake, because he didn't. His wife said something to me that afternoon that I want to share with you. She said, "Barb, we had 7 years where we barely had any income at all. He'd stopped working, and we hadn't turned Social Security on yet, and we just sat there. 7 years. They lived off their savings account and a little of the pension. They kept their income about as low as it had been since they were newlyweds. And that whole time, the IRA sat there untouched, getting bigger, waiting on him to turn 73. They weren't lazy. They weren't careless. They were being careful. Every bit of their instinct said, don't touch the retirement money. And that instinct served them well for 34 years. It just happened to be exactly wrong for those particular 7 years. And I want to name what actually cost them. It was the no decision. Every account you own has a default setting. And the default is leave it alone and let the calendar decide. It's what happens if nobody does anything. And doing nothing feels responsible. Doing nothing feels like patience. It looks identical to discipline from the outside. Leaving a large tax-deferred account completely alone from the day you retire until the government makes you touch it is not a conservative choice. People think it is. It feels like the safe one because you're not doing anything, but you're not avoiding the decision. You're handing it to somebody else and letting them make it later on their schedule at their price. That's not caution. It's just waiting. And that's why I do this show, not to talk anybody out of saving, but to make sure somebody looks at the back half of it before the calendar does. There's one more piece to this, and it's the one that I like least. So I'm going to keep it short and to the point. Right now, if you're married, you file together, two people, one return. One of you is going to be filling out this alone someday. And when that happens, most of the income keeps right on coming. The pension usually continues, at least at some level. The bigger Social Security check is going to stay. The IRA doesn't shrink because somebody died, but the tax brackets do. A single person hits the higher rate a lot sooner than a couple does. Same house, same accounts, less income coming in, and a bigger share of it is going out. I talked with a woman this last spring after her husband had died. And her income had dropped. She'd lost one of the two Social Security checks, and her tax bill went up. She had the letter and her checkbook, and she added it up three different times, and she thought, someone has had to make a mistake. But nobody had. And I'm not bringing this up to frighten you. I'm raising this thought because It's a solvable thing if somebody sees it coming, and an expensive one if nobody does. And the years to do something about it are the years while you're both still here. There's a chapter in my book, Retire Financially Fit, that goes right to this. It's a chapter 10. And I lay out the 8 risks that come after your retirement money, and tax risk is right in there. It's one of the 8. And most people never once have seen it written down as a risk. They think of it as a bill. It isn't a bill. It's a risk because you don't control the size of it. So make sure you go to retirefinanciallyfit.com, or you can even call 800-883-1518 and ask for your complimentary copy. 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And half a plan feels exactly like a whole plan right up until the day it doesn't. If half a plan is what you've got, I'd rather you find that out now than at 73. Take me up on a complimentary discovery call. 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Again, 800-883-1518. It's going to be a 20 to 30 minute call. There is no cost or obligation. Now, I've spent this whole hour so far describing a bill you didn't know about and a birthday you can't move. So let me tell you the good part, because there is one, and it's better than most people realize. There are a handful of years where you're in charge of this in a way that you never will be again. Some of you are sitting in the middle of them right now, this afternoon, driving around running errands, and you have no idea it's happening because they don't feel like anything at all. And that's the whole trouble with them. So I'm Barbara Switek. 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
19: 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I'm Barbara Switek. I've spent most of this hour on a partner that you didn't know you had and a birthday nobody lets you move. And if you've been listening in the car, you're probably gripping that wheel just a little tighter. Well, you can loosen up. This part's better, I promise. Because I don't like leaving people worried, and there's a real answer to all of this. Because most folks get a run of years where they can do something about all of this. And I bet a good number of you are in them right this minute. I call them the quiet years. Nobody names them for you. There's no card in the mail. They just start. And they start the day your paycheck stops, and they end the year that required minimum distributions begin. 73 for most folks, 75 for the younger ones that I mentioned before the break. So for a lot of people, that's 5 years. For some, it's 8 or 10. Retire at 62 and it can be more than a decade. And here's what makes them different from every other year of your adult life. Your income is the lowest it's been since you were young and the lowest it's ever going to be again. The paycheck's gone. Social Security may not be turned on yet, especially if you're waiting to claim. The forced withdrawals haven't started. If you've got a pension, it's coming in and there's some interest in dividends, but the big pile of income you spent 30 years on top of, not there right now. Most people look at those years and feel poor. Their income dropped, makes them nervous, and they hunker down. I look at those same years and see the one real opening a person gets, because a low income year is the cheapest year you will ever have to move money out of that tax-deferred account on your own terms, instead of waiting until the calendar moves it for you. For 30 years, every dollar you took out of savings stacked on top of a paycheck. The bracket was full before you got out of bed on January 1st. And then you retire, and your taxable income is lower than it probably has been in your whole adult life. Most people sit through those years being careful, proud that they haven't touched the retirement money. And right now, there's something extra sitting on the table, and it has a date attached to it. So let me lay it out for you. There is a deduction for people 65 and older that came out of the tax bill passed in 2025. It's $6,000 per person on top of the regular standard deduction and on top of the extra one that seniors already got. If you're married and you're both 65, that's $12,000. And it starts phasing out if your income runs above $75,000 if you're single, or $150,000 for a couple. And it's temporary. It's on the books for tax years 2025 through 2028, and then it's gone. And that's not me creating urgency to get you to call me. That's a date somebody else wrote into law, and I didn't have anything to say about it, which means for anybody 65 and up, this year and the next couple years are unusual. There's more room under that line than there normally would be, and it isn't going to be there forever. So what do people do with a year like that? Well, here's where it gets practical. There's a line where one tax rate stops and the next one starts. That line is the whole game. So the idea is to walk up to it and stop. And I mean stop. This is where people hurt themselves. Somebody hears this on the radio, gets excited, moves 200,000 in an afternoon, and blows right past that line. Don't do that. You take some money out of the tax-deferred account in a year when you've got room underneath that line. You pay the tax on it now at a rate that you can see in a year that you choose, and you move it into a Roth where it grows and comes out with no tax on it at all for you or whoever gets it after you. You're not avoiding the bill. Nobody avoids the bill. You're just paying in a year that you picked instead of a year that got picked for you. Same bill, different year, and you get to decide which year. And a Roth is just an account that you've already paid the tax on. A dollar in there is a dollar, not a dollar minus something. And here's the part that matters most, and it goes straight back to what I told you before the break. 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Now, I want to tell you about a couple who did this. He retired at 63 from a school district. She retired at 62, and they both decided to hold off on Social Security until 70, so they'd get the bigger checks, which meant they had about 7 years with almost no taxable income coming in. They were living on a savings account and a small pension. And the first year, They were scared to death of it because their income on paper looked terrible and it felt like going backwards. What they did was this. Every December, once they knew what the year's income had actually been, they figured out how much room was left underneath that line. And then they moved that much over, and not a dollar more. Some years it was $30,000. One year it was less than half of that. One year it was almost nothing, and they let it go. She told me the first December was the hardest. She said writing that check to pay tax on money that they haven't even spent, it felt wrong in her stomach, like paying for something twice. And he said, yeah, but we were going to pay it either way. And this was the year it was on sale. And I have stolen that line from him several times. And they did one thing worth stealing because it's the part that people typically get wrong. They paid the tax on it out of the savings account, not out of the money they moved. That way, every dollar they moved into the Roth stayed in the Roth and kept working for them. If you pay the tax out of the money you're converting, you're shrinking the very thing that you're trying to build. They did that seven Decembers running, same week, every year. She said it turned into a little ritual. The two of them sat at the table the week before Christmas. Coffee was on, calculator was out, arguing about it a little bit. And by the time the required withdrawal started, a real piece of their retirement was sitting in an account where the government has no claim on it, no schedule for it, and no say about when it comes out. And his wife told me last year, the best part isn't the tax. It's that we finally know what our money is. And nobody handed those two a clever strategy. Somebody just pointed out to them once that they were standing in a stretch of years worth using. And after that, it was seven Decembers and a little discipline. Now, I have to tell you the hard part, and I'd be doing you really a disservice if I skipped it. Every bit of what I just described runs on one number. How much room you have underneath that line this year after everything else has been accounted for. Not last year, this year. And that number is different for every single person that's listening right now. It moves the year your Social Security starts. It moves if you sell a rental or one of you picks up a part-time job. And if you're on Medicare, pushing your income up in one year can raise your premium 2 years down the road. So the number has to account for that as well. Now, I'll be honest with you about something. This is not right for everybody. Matter of fact, a man called me a few months ago, 68, wanting to know if he should convert his IRA to a Roth. He'd been reading about it all year. You know, he'd been carrying it around like homework he hadn't done. And I asked him three questions. And after the third one, I told him, no, not this year. And you know what he said? He said, that's the best news I've had in 8 months. He wasn't relieved about the taxes. He was relieved that he could put it down. 8 months he'd carried that around, 8 months of feeling behind on something. And it turned out he wasn't behind on anything at all. So sometimes the right answer is no, don't. And in 8 months of reading about it, nobody had ever been willing to just tell him so. So no, I can't tell you on the radio whether this is your year. Nobody can. And I'd be suspicious of anyone who tries. What I can tell you is that it's a real number. It is knowable. And almost nobody has ever sat down and figured out what theirs is. And let me be honest with you about what that phone call is and what it isn't, because I'd rather you hear it from me. It's not where we run your numbers. Nobody's doing your taxes in 20 minutes on the phone. And if somebody offers you that, I'd hang up. But this is a conversation to find out whether this is even a live issue in your situation or whether you're already in fine shape and you can quit thinking about it. And so that's exactly what I wrote in chapter 8 of my book, Retire Financially Fit. 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
19: 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If I do read it on the air, I do have a special gift that I'd like to give to you. So make sure you give me your first name and where you're calling in from. All right, let's get started. I have Sandra. She's in Black Forest and she writes, I'm 61. My company just offered me a buyout package and I have 90 days to decide. I wasn't planning to retire for 4 more years. My head is spinning. Okay, Sandra, first, I want you to take a deep breath. 90 days really sounds like a gun to your head, but it isn't if you start now instead of on day 80. That package is really two different questions, and they've gotten tangled together. The first one is just math. What does the severance cover? How long does it last? And what happens to your health insurance? And that last one's the big one, especially at age 61. You've got 4 years before Medicare. And if the package doesn't carry your coverage, you need to price what it's going to cost to bridge that gap before you say yes to anything. Now, the second question has nothing to do with money. It's whether you want those next 4 years. Pull those two just apart. Do the math on paper first. Once the money question quits hollering at you, you can actually hear yourself think about the other one. One more thing. Ask whether the package amount lands all in one tax year or if you get to spread it across two. That single detail, it can change what you owe by a real amount. And it's often negotiable and almost nobody asks. And ask what happens to anything that hasn't been vested. Ask whether there's a retiree medical benefit buried somewhere in that paperwork. Companies don't hide those. They just don't let you know where they are. So, Sandra, the thing I'd guard against is letting the deadline do the thinking for you. 90 days is enough time to decide this properly. It's not enough time to decide it twice. And if you'd like someone to walk through all of this with you, I want you to give me a call. 800-883-1518. We'll go through your full financial picture. We're going to certainly look at that packet together, and it'll make the whole process a lot easier for you. All right, we have Marvin. He's in Lamar, and he asks, my wife is 9 years younger than I am. Does that change anything about how we plan? Well, Marvin, it changes almost everything, and I'm glad you asked. Most couples with a real age gap, they plan like they're the same age, and that can really cost them. Start with the plain fact. Your money may need to last quite a bit longer than your life does. If you're 70 and she's 61, this plan has to hold up into the 2060s. And that's not a portfolio for a 70-year-old. It's a portfolio with two different jobs in it, which means your Social Security decision isn't really yours either. If your check is the bigger one, whatever you claim sets the floor that she's going to live on. What could be another

years. The kids are grown, the house is paid off. Do I still need it? Well, Phyllis, maybe not. But don't cancel your policy this week. Not one thing gets canceled until you know what you've got. I want you to start by finding out what kind it is. If it's term insurance, it's going to end on its own at some point anyway, and there's nothing to cash in. If it's whole life or universal life, there's likely money built up inside of it, and that changes this conversation completely. Then ask who's still standing behind it. The kids are grown, but is there a spouse who'd lose a pension or a Social Security check if you were to pass away first? That policy might not be for the kids anymore. It might be for him. And if you do have cash value in there, know that cashing it out can create a tax bill that maybe you weren't expecting. There are ways to handle all this. Just don't find it out after you've made the decision. Get the policy out of the drawer, dust it off, call the company, ask for a current statement in writing before you decide anything. You can't answer this question from memory, and neither can I. And then once you have that information, I want you to give me a call, 800-883-1518, and let's set up a time to review everything and help you determine whether you keep the policy that you currently have. And Phyllis, it goes for more than the insurance too. If there are a few things in that drawer that you've been paying on out of habit and nobody's looked at them together, I'd be glad to do that with you as well. All right, we have Leroy in Simla, and he asks, I always kept 6 months of expenses in the bank while I was working. And now that I'm retired, is that still the right number? Well, Leroy, that's a great question. And the answer surprises people. The number probably goes up, not down. You know, while you're working, that money covered a lost paycheck. You don't have that risk anymore. You picked up a different one. Now, if something happens, a bad furnace or a bad time in the stock market or both in the same February, the money comes out of your investments. And if it comes out at the wrong moment, you're selling things while they're down to pay a plumber. That's the one I want you to avoid. So for most retired folks, I'd be thinking closer to a year of expenses sitting somewhere boring and safe, enough that a bad stretch in the market never turns into a forced sale. I wrote about this in Chapter 8 of my book, Retire Financially Fit, where I get into the shift from putting money in to taking money out, and what a cash cushion is really for once you stopped working. So after the show, I want you to go to retirefinanciallyfit.com and pick up your complimentary copy. 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Okay, Maureen in Franktown writes, I am 64. I'm thinking about moving out of state to be closer to my daughter. What should I be thinking about besides the house? Maureen, the house is the easy part. It's everything underneath the house that gets people. So let's start with state taxes. Some states tax retirement income and some don't. And some tax Social Security and some don't. It's a real number every year for the rest of your life, and it's worth knowing before you pick a house. Then your doctors and your coverage. If you're on Medicare, Advantage Plan, take a look at the local networks, and a plan that works beautifully here, it may not follow you there. Check on that before you sign anything. And then the one that nobody really thinks about. Rent for a year before you buy. I've watched people sell a paid-off house, buy a new one in a hurry at a higher price, and then they find out 18 months later that being near the grandchildren was wonderful and being three states from every friend that they had was harder than they thought. If you rent first and you love it, you buy. If you rent first and you don't, well, you've lost 12 months of rent instead of the whole thing. Make sense? Stanley in Rocky Ford asks, my pension is offering me a lump sum or a monthly check, and I have to choose by the end of the year. Everybody I ask is telling me something different. Stanley, they're telling you different things because it depends, and I won't pretend otherwise. Here's how I'd think about it. That monthly check is a paycheck that shows up whether the stock market is good or bad and whether you live to be 95 or 100. It's worth a great deal, and people undervalue it badly, especially in a good market year. The lump sum gives you control and something to maybe leave behind. It also hands you a job, turning that pile into a paycheck yourself forever without running out. Now, that can be done, by the way. These are things that you need to know before you make a decision.

0: borrow from each other's names from that dynasty, if you will, because they know that that person was great. So I'm going to take their name. People followed them, bowed before them, so they'll do it with me too. So this man actually becomes known as Darius the Great, and he rules from 522 to 486 BC. The fourth king is Xerxes the Great. Okay, I'm not adding the great to their names. That's just how they carried themselves, right? Mm-hmm. So 486 to 465 BC, he was the son of Darius, but he had another name, and his other name was Ahasuerus. He's the king mentioned in the book of Esther. He amassed great wealth, commanded the largest army in the ancient world. But with all this power, as with men with power, he was left unsatisfied. So what does he decide to do? He goes after Greece. He was, however, defeated in the Greco-Persian Wars, during which an estimated 300,000 men would die in battle. But the Greeks never forgot about the Persian attempt to overthrow them.
1: Here's verses 3 and 4. Then a mighty king shall arise who shall rule with great dominion and do according to his will. And when he has arisen, his kingdom shall be broken up and divided toward the four winds of heaven. But not among his posterity, nor according to his dominion with which he ruled. For his kingdom shall be uprooted, even for others besides these.
0: Okay, so again, this is a lot of history here, but it's so important it sets the stage. Because as I just indicated before, the more we understand about the detail the Bible gives, and the more we can see the history books and compare it and go, wow, look at this detail, it further strengthens our faith within Scripture, because no other book gives detail like this. So with these details that have been outlined here just in verses 3 to 4, what we find out is 150 years will go by, and the Greeks, led by Alexander the Great, from 336 to 323 BC, will sweep through Persia in total conquest. By the time Alexander was 33, he had conquered the known world. Most 33-year-olds today are barely conquering video games.
1: out of the entire world. Out of their parents' basements.
0: So, yeah, right. I mean, so here we've got an individual who was motivated to great difficulty to go out and seize the world for himself. So the Greek armies had captured everything from Europe to India. We talked about him and the Greek Empire after Daniel was given the vision of the ram and the goat in Daniel chapter 8. So listen, when Alexander died, he had only a half-brother, an illegitimate son, and a newly born baby. All three were murdered, so there was no one to assume command. And this is why the kingdom would split into four parts. Okay, so we end up seeing how these four parts take Egypt and Syria, and this is Egypt is south of Israel now. I mean, so we see this division there. And then we see those countries that are north of Israel. And those two ultimately become the ones that we focus on the remaining of this chapter. So it's not just the four parts as a whole. What we're talking about here are the real emphasis on what circles around Israel. Syria to the north, Egypt to the south, and the battles that ensue therein. So in Egypt, a Ptolemaic line of kings was established. Sometimes they're called pharaohs, though not technically, since they were of Greek descent. Just because they ruled in that southern area, they liked to sort of embellish or sort of assume the identity of the pharaohs before them. And so in Syria, a Seleucid dynasty was established. And through the centuries, those two dynasties warred with each other. And they fought most of their wars where? In Israel. Israel became the battleground. So from verses 4 to 20, we cover about 300 years of history when these wars waged on the borders throughout the land of Israel. It was almost 400 years into Daniel's future. But yet now we look back and go, wow, exactly as Daniel was told would happen, the Greek kingdom after Alexander the Great split into four parts. The two would war against each other, use Israel as the battleground. Now, can you imagine being on the Mayflower Compact, you know, going through that, if you've ever read the Mayflower Compact and you're reading this and you're standing there on the Mayflower and you're contemplating what is it that we're about to accomplish? And for those of you who don't know, in the Mayflower Compact, many lines have thus been edited out of the school system today, but it declared that this nation, the United States, would be for the advancement of the Christian faith. So before they even step on the shores in 1620, imagine that.

0: and getting a glimpse of what the world would look like in 2026. How overwhelming would that feel? That must be what it was like even for Daniel. So historical records reveal that at least 124 major battles and wars have been fought in the land of Israel, not including current events. In fact, even Napoleon said Megiddo was his favorite battlefield. And if you've ever been to Megiddo, you would see why. It is an incredible green valley with these plateaus on either side, so the generals can go right up there and look down into the spacious battlefield. And so, therefore, they have said that more wars have happened in that space than any other space in human history.
1: So this is verse 5. Also, the king of the south shall become strong, as well as one of his princes, and he shall gain power over him and have dominion. Now, his dominion shall be a great dominion. So the king of the south is not just one king. This is going to be a term for the succession of kings that hold the throne known as the Ptolemies in Egypt, as you were saying. We also call them dynasties. It is one throne occupied by a number of men over a period of time.
0: Mm, that's right. Okay, let me see if I can get through a couple more verses.
1: Sure.
0: Maybe three more. Let's see if we can get through. Verses 6 to 8. Let's try it. And at the end of some years, they shall join forces. For the daughter of the king of the south shall go to the king of the north to make an agreement. Okay, pause here for just a second. You see the kind of detail that's revealed here? It's one thing if he just told us, hey, there's going to be a couple kings. They're going to war over Israel. Let's move on.
1: Yeah.
0: No. He wants to make sure we have details that couldn't be faked, right? That once they occur, you're going to go, wow, the Bible said this would happen exactly like this. For the daughter of the king of the south shall go up to the king of the north to make an agreement, but she shall not retain the power of her authority, and neither he nor his authority shall stand, but she shall be given up with those who brought her and with him who begot her and with him who strengthened her in those times. But from a branch of her roots, one shall arise in his place, who shall come with an army, enter the fortress of the king of the north and deal with them and prevail. And he shall also carry their gods, lower G, captive to Egypt with their princes and their precious articles of silver and gold. And he shall continue more years than the king of the north. Okay. All right. Clearly, we're going to be out of time today. I want you to just to chew on that for a moment, because this is actually one of my favorite 6 sections of Daniel, because it is like an impossibility to fabricate this.
1: Right.
0: The only
1: so
0: way
1: detail.
0: To understand this is now to look through the history books and go, okay, let's find a sequence of events that looks exactly like what the Bible said would occur for a future tense for Daniel, now a past tense for us, that's
1: right.
0: Going to be a building block towards a future kingdom that'll ultimately be ruled by this final Antichrist. So I can't wait to take that apart with you, because it is so fascinating how every one of those details happened exactly as the Bible said it would. So I hope, if anything, we've piqued your interest just to come back and listen again to Engage in Truth as we continue to go through Daniel chapter 11. So we'll give you some explanation of what verses 6 to 8 reveal to us, and we'll continue our journey through this incredible chapter. I hope you check out this, not only this study, but the entire series. 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
9: In 1783, the Revolutionary War was nearly over, but America's future remained uncertain. Officers in the Continental Army were angry. Congress had failed to provide promised pay, and some considered using the Army's power to force the government's hand. George Washington understood their frustration, but he also knew the liberty they had fought to win could be destroyed by the very army that secured it. Washington confronted his officers and urged them to choose honor, patience, and loyalty to the Republic over rebellion. He could have used their anger to increase his own power. Instead, he used his influence to restrain it. Power asks what it can take. Character asks what duty requires. Washington's lesson still stands. Freedom survives when leaders place principle above ambition and remain faithful to God, country, and the people they serve.
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12: SRN News, I'm Mary Rose. President Trump is shifting another aircraft carrier to the Middle East, leaving the Pacific temporarily without one. The USS George Washington will relieve the USS Abraham Lincoln after its extended deployment, underscoring the administration's growing military focus on the Middle East. Tropical Storm Layla is nearing hurricane strength as it approaches Hawaii. The storm has 70-mile-per-hour winds and is about 90 miles southeast of the Big Island. A hurricane warning is in effect with heavy rain, flooding, and dangerous storm surge expected. A powerful 7.7 magnitude earthquake off of Indonesia has killed at least 47 people. Aftershocks, landslides, and power outages are slowing rescue efforts, while officials have lifted the tsunami warning. 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
14: Your 100.7, the word AccuWeather forecast. Tonight, expect a chance of thunderstorms early, then becoming partly cloudy with a low of 57. Tomorrow will bring increasing cloudiness with the possibility of a heavy thunderstorm in the afternoon. These storms may bring flooding, downpours, hail, and damaging wind gusts with a high reaching 76. Tomorrow night, anticipate a chance of thunderstorms early, then turning partly cloudy with a low around 56. I'm AccuWeather meteorologist Jason Caterina for 100.7, The Word.
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16: Let me ask you something. That retirement statement with the big number at the bottom, how much of that is actually yours? Probably not as much as you think. This is Retire Financially Fit, and I'm Barbara Switek. I was on a call with a couple this last spring, and he's 66, just retired after 31 years at a utility company. She's 64, still does the books 2 days a week for a dental office, mostly because she likes the people. And he came onto that call proud of himself, and he really had every right to be. 31 years at one company, never missed a contribution, raised 2 kids on that paycheck, and still put money away every 2 weeks. And he said, Barb, I think we're in good shape. We've got $900,000 and the house is paid for. So I asked him one question. How much of that $900,000 is in the 401k? And he had to stop and think about it. Now, this is a man who knew what his truck payment was to the penny in 1988. And he thought about it a while, and then he said, well, just about all of it. And it was $840,000 in the 401k, and the rest of it, $60,000, was in savings at the credit union. Now, his wife hadn't said much up until then, and she'd been letting him do all the talking. But then she spoke up, and she asked, so how much of that is really ours? And that's the question hardly anybody asks. With almost 25 years of doing this, and I can count on my hands the number of times that somebody has asked me before I brought it up. And so I told her it was the best question I'd heard in a long time. And I wasn't just being nice to her. I really meant it. You've got a partner in that account. He never put a dime in. He never asked how your year went. He didn't lose any sleep in 2008 when you did. But every time that balance went up, his share went up right along with it. And that's the IRS. And the IRS has been waiting a long time. And the longer he waits, the bigger his share gets. And there's something that you need to know. If your money is sitting in a 401k or a traditional IRA, you really don't know what that account is worth. You know what the statement says, but that's not the same thing. Now, I hate paying taxes as much as you do. Nobody likes writing that check, believe me. And I'm not going to tell you that you did something wrong, because you didn't. Most of us were told to save for retirement in our 401k. Half the time, there was even a match. It was the smart thing to do, and you'd be worse off today if you skipped it. But here's what nobody told you. When you put that money in, you didn't skip the tax on it. You just put it on layaway. And layaway doesn't let you lock in the price. You take the item home now, and you settle up later. And the store tells you what later costs. That's the part of the deal that nobody read out loud to you. You know what you put in. You know what the match was. You could probably tell me what year you bumped it up to maybe 10%, but nobody ever said the price of getting it back out gets set by somebody else years from now, in a year that you don't get to pick. So let me show you what that looks like at the counter. I've worked with a couple who'd been saving 6 years for a trip to Ireland. Both sides of her family came from there, and she'd never seen it. They wanted $40,000 for that trip. So I told them that they needed to pull out about $52,000 out of the IRA to end up with $40,000 in their hand. And she looked at me and she said, so the IRS is coming to Ireland with us. And I said, yes, ma'am, he is. They took the trip, by the way, 10 days. She sent me a picture from a churchyard outside Galway where her mother and her grandmother were baptized. We just got the money out of a smarter place than the IRA. Now, I want you to think about that number for a second, because it isn't a trick and it isn't unusual. $40,000 of Ireland cost, they had to take out $52,000 of savings. And every dollar you take out of pre-tax accounts comes through the same door. A new roof, a truck, a wedding, a hip replacement. Same door, same toll every single time. Now, here's what that does to people. It doesn't make them poor. It makes them careful. I've watched folks with plenty of money go without things that they'd earned three times over. Because every time they pull out a dollar out of that account, they see what it costs them. It just turns their stomach. So they do without. They've got the money. They just can't stand what it costs to spend it. And I'm not blaming anybody, not the government, not your employer, and not you. Nobody ever ran the number. And that's the whole problem. 30 years of statements, and every one of them showed you a balance. Not one of them ever showed you what was left after the IRA took a share. Now, your advisor handles the investments. Your accountant handles last year's returns. Neither one of them was ever asked to look 25 years down the road. So nobody did. And the account keeps growing. And so does the share that isn't yours. And people are catching on. Some of them a little too fast. And I'll come back to that thought here in just a moment. Fidelity watches more than 54 million retirement accounts. This spring, they reported that conversions to Roth accounts jumped 41% in a single year. 41%. So something has changed. People are looking at money differently than they used to. And if you're sitting there doing the math in your head and you're not sure of your own numbers, we should talk. I want you to give me a call, 800-883-1518, and ask for a complimentary discovery call. It's going to be about 20, 30 minutes. There's no cost. There's no obligation. And we're going to find out whether there's anything about your accounts, your taxes, and your retirement that you ought to be aware of. Now, think back to when you were putting that money into your 401k. Let's say you're 50. You're making the best money of your life, and every dollar you put in that 401k came off the top of your taxes at whatever rate you were paying. That was real. You kept that money. But look at the trade-off. You got a break at a rate you knew, and you agreed to settle up at a rate that you wouldn't know for another 20 or 30 years on an amount you couldn't predict in a year that somebody else picks for you. You know exactly what you got, but you have no idea what it costs. And I want to be fair. I don't think anybody set out to fool you. The people who set up that 401k weren't hiding anything. They were doing what the law let them do. And it was a good deal for a lot of families. But a 401k is a savings account with a bill attached. And the bill doesn't come due for 30 years. Nobody sends you a reminder. Nobody puts the running total on your statement. You just get a number at the bottom of a page every quarter. And after 30 years of looking at that number, you start to believe it. Now, I'll tell you what happens when folks do find out about all of this. A man called me last year, all fired up. His brother-in-law told him to convert the whole IRA at once. $600,000 in 1 year. I asked him what his brother-in-law does for a living. He sells farm equipment. Now, I've got nothing against brother-in-law. Some of my best referrals are brother-in-law. But that would have been one of the most expensive afternoons of that man's life. And I'll come back to why before our hour is up. There's a chapter in my book, Retire Financially Fit, chapter one, and it lays out the five things that have to work together before I'd call anything a plan. 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So here's why that couple really sticks with me. He wasn't careless. He was one of the most careful men I've talked to all year. He had folders, real ones, I mean, with tabs. He just had a number in his head and it wasn't the real one. And he'd been building his whole retirement on it for about 11 years. And I see that number every week. It might be on a statement. It's in a folder. Sometimes it's written on the back of an envelope in a drawer. It's almost never the right one.
17: Most of what I talk about on this show is to keep you out of trouble and is to help you retire financially fit. There's a stretch of years where you've got more to say over all of this than you'll ever get again. And nobody sends you a letter when it starts or when it's done. Most people don't notice that they were in it until they're looking back at it. And listen, you may be fine. You really may. Plenty of folks are, and I tell them so. But wouldn't it be nice to know that instead of just hoping that you are? So that's what a complimentary discovery call is all about. The number is 800-883-1518. Again, that's 800-883-1518. 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There's no cost. 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And if everything's in good order, I'm going to tell you so. And if there are red flags, we can discuss some of your options. Now, about that couple. Once we looked at what it takes to get that $840,000 back out, we ran into something that they hadn't planned on. 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Not how much they owed, when it comes out. There's a birthday coming for both of them. And on that birthday, it quits being their decision and starts being somebody else's. 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
17: 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I'm Barbara Switek. Now, before the break, I left you with a couple about $900,000 and a question his wife asked that I've been thinking about ever since. How much of that is really ours? Let me finish that for you. I couldn't give them a number. Nobody can. Anybody who can tell you what your account will cost you in taxes over the next 25 years is guessing. What I could tell them is it's a lot more than they figured on. A real piece of that account is going to somebody else. That's not what really got them. What got them was when I told them what happens in about 7 years. Right now, that man decides when money comes out. He wants $5,000 for a trip. He takes $5,000. Doesn't want anything this year? He takes nothing. His account, his call. But there's a birthday coming up where that stops. And for most folks listening, that birthday is when you turn 73. If you were born in 1960 or later, then that's 75 instead of 73. And it's called a required minimum distribution. And let me put that in just plain English, because it's really a mouthful and it doesn't tell you anything. It means that the government's saying you have deferred all of this money in your 401k and your IRA long enough, and it's time to start taking it out. And we're going to tell you how much. And it's not a suggestion. There's a penalty attached if you don't take it. They're going to make you take money out whether you need it or not, whether the market is up or down. On $1 million, it starts around $40,000 a year, and it gets bigger every year you're alive. So the account that grew for 30 years, which was the good news, is the reason that forced withdrawal keeps getting bigger. Doing well made it worse, and nobody tells you that part. I talked to a woman last year, 81 years old, spent her whole working life as a county clerk, widowed for a very long time now. She lives simply. She spends almost nothing. Her required withdrawal that year came out bigger than her Social Security check. And she sat there with the check in her hand and said, "Barb, I don't need this. What am I supposed to put it? What do I do with it?" Well, that's the question, isn't it? It comes out, it gets taxed, and then it sits in a savings account doing nothing for anybody. 11 years of moving her own money from one pocket to the other, paying a toll every time. She's got a coffee can mentality about it now. It comes out, she puts it somewhere safe, and she waits for the next year to do it all over again. And here's the part that catches people off guard, and it caught them. Everybody figures, you know what, fine, I'll need the money anyway. But the IRS never asks whether you really need it. And when folks ask me whether they can just not take the money, the answer is that you can, but there's a penalty attached, and it's a steep one, which isn't much of a choice. That required withdrawal, RMD, doesn't replace your other income. It lands on top of it. Social Security keeps coming. The pensions keep coming. And then this shows up on top of it all. Now, your spending didn't change, but your income did. You'll look like somebody who had a very good year, but you won't feel like one. And there's a man that I think about often on this subject, and I want you to hear how he put it. He's 73. He spent 34 years as a defense contractor here in Colorado, and most of it was on the manufacturing side. And his wife, she's 71, raised four kids, went back to work as a dental hygienist when the youngest started school. And when he retired, he did what everybody said to do. He rolled his 401k into an IRA. Clean. One account. One statement. One place to look. They had his pension. They had both Social Security checks. And between those, their bills were covered with room left over. They were not hurting. And then he turned 73. And that first required withdrawal came out to right around $52,000. They didn't need it. Not $1 of it. Their bills were already paid. Nothing had changed in their life. Nobody asked for it, but it arrived because a date on the calendar said it had to. 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This RMD moved them up into the next tax bracket, which meant it wasn't just that $52,000 getting taxed higher. Some of what was already coming in got pulled up with it. More of their Social Security became taxable that year, which was a second thing that nobody had mentioned to them. And then about 2 years later, they got a letter about their Medicare. Now, that one surprises almost everybody, so let me explain. Medicare charges some people more for their coverage if their income is above a certain line. And to decide that, it looks backwards 2 years. So the big year he had at 73 set his Medicare premium at 75. One decision, two bills, 2 years apart, and nobody connects them. And he'd forgotten all about it by then. He opened that letter with no idea why his premium went up. And when he finally put it all together, he looked at me and he said, "Barb, I did everything that they told me to do." And he had. He saved. He didn't touch it. He waited. 34 years of doing exactly what the company handbook told him to do. He did everything right, and the reward was a bill that nobody warned him about. And that's the part that I really just can't get past. Not that he made a mistake, because he didn't. His wife said something to me that afternoon that I want to share with you. She said, "Barb, we had 7 years where we barely had any income at all. He'd stopped working, and we hadn't turned Social Security on yet. and we just sat there. 7 years. They lived off their savings account and a little of the pension. They kept their income about as low as it had been since they were newlyweds. And that whole time, the IRA sat there, untouched, getting bigger, waiting on him to turn 73. They weren't lazy. They weren't careless. They were being careful. Every bit of their instinct said, don't touch the retirement money. And that instinct served them well for 34 years. It just happened to be exactly wrong for those particular 7 years. And I want to name what actually cost them. It was the no decision. Every account you own has a default setting. And the default is leave it alone and let the calendar decide. It's what happens if nobody does anything. And doing nothing feels responsible. Doing nothing feels like patience. It looks identical to discipline from the outside. Leaving a large tax-deferred account completely alone from the day you retire until the government makes you touch it is not a conservative choice. People think it is. It feels like the safe one because you're not doing anything, but you're not avoiding the decision. You're handing it to somebody else and letting them make it later on their schedule at their price. That's not caution. It's just waiting. And that's why I do this show, not to talk anybody out of saving, but to make sure somebody looks at the back half of it before the calendar does. There's one more piece to this, and it's the one that I like least. So I'm going to keep it short and to the point. Right now, if you're married, you file together, two people, one return. One of you is going to be filling out this alone someday. And when that happens, most of the income keeps right on coming. The pension usually continues, at least at some level. The bigger Social Security check is going to stay. The IRA doesn't shrink because somebody died, but the tax brackets do. A single person hits the higher rate a lot sooner than a couple does. Same house, same accounts, less income coming in, and a bigger share of it is going out. I talked with a woman this last spring after her husband had died, and her income had dropped. She'd lost one of the two Social Security checks, and her tax bill went up. She had the letter and her checkbook, and she added it up three different times, and she thought, someone has had to make a mistake, but nobody had. And I'm not bringing this up to frighten you. I'm raising this thought because it's a solvable thing if somebody sees it coming, and an expensive one if nobody does. And the years to do something about it are the years while you're both still here. There's a chapter in my book, Retire Financially Fit, that goes right to this. It's a chapter 10. And I lay out the 8 risks that come after your retirement money, and tax risk is right in there. It's one of the 8. And most people never once have seen it written down as a risk. They think of it as a bill. It isn't a bill. It's a risk because you don't control the size of it. 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If half a plan is what you've got, I'd rather you find that out now than at 73. 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It's going to be a 20 to 30 minute call. There is no cost or obligation. Now, I've spent this whole hour so far describing a bill you didn't know about and a birthday you can't move. So let me tell you the good part, because there is one, and it's better than most people realize. There are a handful of years where you're in charge of this in a way that you never will be again. 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And that's the whole trouble with them. 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
17: 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I'm Barbara Switek. I've spent most of this hour on a partner that you didn't know you had and a birthday nobody lets you move. And if you've been listening in the car, you're probably gripping that wheel just a little tighter. Well, you can loosen up. This part's better, I promise. Because I don't like leaving people worried, and there's a real answer to all of this. Because most folks get a run of years where they can do something about all of this. And I bet a good number of you are in them right this minute. I call them the quiet years. Nobody names them for you. There's no card in the mail. They just start. And they start the day your paycheck stops, and they end the year that required minimum distributions begin. 73 for most folks, 75 for the younger ones that I mentioned before the break. So for a lot of people, that's 5 years. For some, it's 8 or 10. Retire at 62, and it can be more than a decade. And here's what makes them different from every other year of your adult life. Your income is the lowest it's been since you were young. And the lowest it's ever going to be again. The paycheck's gone. Social Security may not be turned on yet, especially if you're waiting to claim. The forced withdrawals haven't started. If you've got a pension, it's coming in and there's some interest in dividends, but the big pile of income you spent 30 years on top of, not there right now. Most people look at those years and feel poor. Their income dropped, makes them nervous, and they hunker down. I look at those same years and see the one real opening a person gets, because a low income year is the cheapest year you will ever have to move money out of that tax deferred account on your own terms, instead of waiting until the calendar moves it for you. For 30 years, every dollar you took out of savings stacked on top of a paycheck. The bracket was full before you got out of bed on January 1st. And then you retire. And your taxable income is lower than it probably has been in your whole adult life. Most people sit through those years being careful, proud that they haven't touched the retirement money. And right now, there's something extra sitting on the table, and it has a date attached to it. So let me lay it out for you. There is a deduction for people 65 and older that came out of the tax bill passed in 2025. It's $6,000 per person on top of the regular standard deduction, and on top of the extra one that seniors already got. If you're married and you're both 65, that's $12,000. And it starts phasing out if your income runs above $75,000 if you're single, or $150,000 for a couple. And it's temporary. It's on the books for tax years 2025 through 2028, and then it's gone. And that's not me creating urgency to get you to call me. That's a date somebody else wrote into law, and I didn't have anything to say about it. Which means for anybody 65 and up, this year and the next couple years are unusual. There's more room under that line than there normally would be, and it isn't going to be there forever. So what do people do with a year like that? Well, here's where it gets practical. There's a line where one tax rate stops and the next one starts. That line is the whole game. So the idea is to walk up to it and stop. And I mean stop. This is where people hurt themselves. Somebody hears this on the radio, gets excited, moves 200,000 in an afternoon, and blows right past that line. Don't do that. You take some money out of the tax-deferred account in a year when you've got room underneath that line. You pay the tax on it now at a rate that you can see in a year that you choose, and you move it into a Roth where it grows and comes out with no tax on it at all for you or whoever gets it after you. You're not avoiding the bill. Nobody avoids the bill. You're just paying in a year that you picked instead of a year that got picked for you. Same bill, different year, and you get to decide which year. And a Roth is just an account that you've already paid the tax on. A dollar in there is a dollar, not a dollar minus something. And here's the part that matters most, and it goes straight back to what I told you before the break. 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Now, I want to tell you about a couple who did this. He retired at 63 from a school district. She retired at 62, and they both decided to hold off on Social Security until 70, so they'd get the bigger checks, which meant they had about 7 years with almost no taxable income coming in. They were living on a savings account and a small pension. And the first year, they were scared to death of it because their income on paper looked terrible and it felt like going backwards. What they did was this. Every December, once they knew what the year's income had actually been, they figured out how much room was left underneath that line. And then they moved that much over, and not a dollar more. Some years it was $30,000. One year it was less than half of that. One year it was almost nothing, and they let it go. She told me the first December was the hardest. She said writing that check to pay tax on money that they haven't even spent, it felt wrong in her stomach, like paying for something twice. And he said, yeah, but we were going to pay it either way. And this was the year it was on sale. And I have stolen that line from him several times. And they did one thing worth stealing, because it's the part that people typically get wrong. They paid the tax on it out of the savings account, not out of the money they moved. That way, every dollar they moved into the Roth stayed in the Roth and kept working for them. If you pay the tax out of the money you're converting, you're shrinking the very thing that you're trying to build. They did that 7 Decembers running, same week, every year. She said it turned into a little ritual. The two of them sat at the table the week before Christmas. Coffee was on, calculator was out, arguing about it a little bit, and by the time the required withdrawal started, a real piece of their retirement was sitting in an account where the government has no claim on it, no schedule for it, and no say about when it comes out. And his wife told me last year, the best part isn't the tax. It's that we finally know what our money is. And nobody handed those two a clever strategy. Somebody just pointed out to them once that they were standing in a stretch of years worth using. And after that, it was 7 Decembers and a little discipline. Now, I have to tell you the hard part, and I'd be doing you really a disservice if I skipped it. Every bit of what I just described runs on one number. how much room you have underneath that line this year after everything else has been accounted for. Not last year, this year. And that number is different for every single person that's listening right now. It moves the year your Social Security starts. It moves if you sell a rental or one of you picks up a part-time job. And if you're on Medicare, pushing your income up in 1 year can raise your premium 2 years down the road. So the number has to account for that as well. Now, I'll be honest with you about something. This is not right for everybody. Matter of fact, a man called me a few months ago, 68, wanting to know if he should convert his IRA to a Roth. He'd been reading about it all year. You know, he'd been carrying it around like homework he hadn't done. And I asked him three questions. And after the third one, I told him, no, not this year. And you know what he said? He said, that's the best news I've had in 8 months. He wasn't relieved about the taxes. He was relieved that he could put it down. 8 months he'd carried that around, 8 months of feeling behind on something. And it turned out he wasn't behind on anything at all. So sometimes the right answer is no, don't. And in 8 months of reading about it, nobody had ever been willing to just tell him so. So no, I can't tell you on the radio whether this is your year. Nobody can. And I'd be suspicious of anyone who tries. What I can tell you is that it's a real number. It is knowable. And almost nobody has ever sat down and figured out what theirs is. And let me be honest with you about what that phone call is and what it isn't, because I'd rather you hear it from me. It's not where we run your numbers. Nobody's doing your taxes in 20 minutes on the phone. And if somebody offers you that, I'd hang up. But this is a conversation to find out whether this is even a live issue in your situation or whether you're already in fine shape and you can quit thinking about it. And so that's exactly what I wrote in chapter 8 of my book, Retire Financially Fit. 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
17: 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If I do read it on the air, I do have a special gift that I'd like to give to you. So make sure you give me your first name and where you're calling in from. All right, let's get started. I have Sandra. She's in Black Forest and she writes, I'm 61. My company just offered me a buyout package and I have 90 days to decide. I wasn't planning to retire for 4 more years. My head is spinning. Okay, Sandra, first, I want you to take a deep breath. 90 days really sounds like a gun to your head, but it isn't if you start now instead of on day 80. That package is really two different questions, and they've gotten tangled together. The first one is just math. What does the severance cover? How long does it last? And what happens to your health insurance? And that last one's the big one, especially at age 61. You've got 4 years before Medicare. And if the package doesn't carry your coverage, you need to price what it's going to cost to bridge that gap before you say yes to anything. Now, the second question has nothing to do with money. It's whether you want those next 4 years. Pull those two just apart. Do the math on paper first. Once the money question quits hollering at you, you can actually hear yourself think about the other one. One more thing. Ask whether the package amount lands all in one tax year or if you get to spread it across two. That single detail, it can change what you owe by a real amount. And it's often negotiable and almost nobody asks. And ask what happens to anything that hasn't been vested. Ask whether there's a retiree medical benefit buried somewhere in that paperwork. Companies don't hide those. They just don't let you know where they are. So, Sandra, the thing I'd guard against is letting the deadline do the thinking for you. 90 days is enough time to decide this properly. It's not enough time to decide it twice. And if you'd like someone to walk through all of this with you, I want you to give me a call. 800-883-1518. We'll go through your full financial picture. We're going to certainly look at that packet together, and it'll make the whole process a lot easier for you. All right, we have Marvin. He's in Lamar, and he asks, my wife is 9 years younger than I am. Does that change anything about how we plan? Well, Marvin, it changes almost everything, and I'm glad you asked. Most couples with a real age gap, they plan like they're the same age, and that can really cost them. Start with the plain fact. Your money may need to last quite a bit longer than your life does. If you're 70 and she's 61, this plan has to hold up into the 2060s. And that's not a portfolio for a 70-year-old. It's a portfolio with two different jobs in it, which means your Social Security decision isn't really yours either. If your check is the bigger one, whatever you claim sets the floor that she's going to live on, what could be another 25 years after you're gone. Claiming early to enjoy it now is a decision you'd be making about her. And there's a gap coming that catches people off balance. When you go on Medicare, she's still years out from it. And if she's been riding along on your employer's coverage, that has to get solved before the day it happens, not after. So Marvin, the short answer is, most of your planning isn't about the two of you. It's about the years she'll spend without you. Build it for her, and it'll be plenty good for both of you along the way. Phyllis in Wetmore writes, I've paid on life insurance policies for 30 years. The kids are grown. The house is paid off. Do I still need it? Well, Phyllis, maybe not. But don't cancel your policy this week. Not one thing gets canceled until you know what you've got. I want you to start by finding out what kind it is. If it's term insurance, it's going to end on its own at some point anyway, and there's nothing to cash in. If it's whole life or universal life, there's likely money built up inside of it, and that changes this conversation completely. Then ask who's still standing behind it. The kids are grown, but is there a spouse who'd lose a pension or a Social Security check if you were to pass away first? That policy might not be for the kids anymore. It might be for him. And if you do have cash value in there, know that cashing it out can create a tax bill that maybe you weren't expecting. There are ways to handle all this. Just don't find it out after you've made the decision. Get the policy out of the drawer dust it off, call the company, ask for a current statement in writing before you decide anything. You can't answer this question from memory, and neither can I. And then once you have that information, I want you to give me a call, 800-883-1518, and let's set up a time to review everything and help you determine

goes up, not down. You know, while you're working, that money covered a lost paycheck. You don't have that risk anymore. You picked up a different one. Now, if something happens, a bad furnace or a bad time in the stock market or both in the same February, the money comes out of your investments. And if it comes out at the wrong moment, you're selling things while they're down to pay a plumber. That's the one I want you to avoid. So for most retired folks, I'd be thinking closer to a year of expenses sitting somewhere boring and safe, enough that a bad stretch in the market never turns into a forced sale. 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Okay, Maureen in Franktown writes, I am 64. I'm thinking about moving out of state to be closer to my daughter. What should I be thinking about besides the house? Maureen, the house is the easy part. It's everything underneath the house that gets people. So let's start with state taxes. Some states tax retirement income and some don't. And some tax Social Security and some don't. It's a real number every year for the rest of your life, and it's worth knowing before you pick a house. Then your doctors and your coverage. If you're on Medicare Advantage plan, take a look at the local networks, and a plan that works beautifully here, it may not follow you there. Check on that before you sign anything. And then the one that nobody really thinks about, rent for a year before you buy. I've watched people sell a paid off house, buy a new one in a hurry at a higher price, and then they find out 18 months later that being near the grandchildren was wonderful and being three states from every friend that they had was harder than they thought. If you rent first and you love it, you buy. If you rent first and you don't, well, you've lost 12 months of rent instead of the whole thing. Make sense? Stanley in Rocky Ford asks, my pension is offering me a lump sum or a monthly check, and I have to choose by the end of the year. Everybody I ask is telling me something different. Stanley, they're telling you different things because it depends, and I won't pretend otherwise. Here's how I'd think about it. That monthly check is a paycheck that shows up whether the stock market is good or bad and whether you live to be 95 or 100. It's worth a great deal, and people undervalue it badly, especially in a good market year. The lump sum gives you control and something to maybe leave behind. It also hands you a job, turning that pile into a paycheck yourself forever without running out. Now, that can be done, by the way. These are things that you need to know before you make a decision. The question really that I'd ask first isn't which is bigger. It's what your survivor election looks like on the monthly option. A lot of people are going to take the higher single amount because the numbers just look better and they don't fully register that the check stops the day they do. So if you've got a spouse, that can be problematic. And Stanley, a year-end deadline on a permanent decision is exactly when I'd want a second set of eyes. If you'd like me to look at it with you, the number to call is 800-883-1518. Again, 800-883-1518. It's complimentary. It's about 20 or 30 minutes, and there's no cost or obligation attached to it. Okay, I want to close with this from Vera, and she's in Walsenburg. And she writes, I'm 66. I never married, and I don't have children. I've taken care of myself my whole life, and I'm proud of that. But I sat in a doctor's office last month, and they handed me a form asking who to contact and who could make decisions for me. And I stared at that for a very long time. What does this for a person like me look like? Well, Vera, I want to thank you for writing all of this out. I mean, I know that that took some doing, and I appreciate that. But here's the first thing I want you to hear. There's nothing wrong with you and nothing missing from your life. You just have to name people on purpose that other folks get handed by default. That's the only difference. The default isn't better, it's just automatic. And plenty of people with four children have nobody in their corner who's actually paying attention. So here's a practical answer that I have for you. You need someone named to make medical decisions if you can't, and someone named to handle money if you can't.
Those can be two different

If you want to go to heaven when you die, if you want to find the meaning and purpose of life, pray this prayer with me right now. I'm going to pray it, and you can pray it out loud or you can pray it quietly in your heart. But would you pray with me? Just pray these words. Lord Jesus, I know that I am a sinner, but I know that you are the Savior who died on the cross for me and rose again from the dead. Jesus, I choose to follow you from this moment forward. Be my Savior and Lord. Be my God and my friend. In Jesus' name I pray. Amen.